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1: Not by power, by God. Not by power, not by might, but by my favor, by my spirit, says the Lord. 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
2: 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Well, it's an ongoing Global Bible Reading Challenge that really is challenging people across the nations to read their Bible more than before. 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Now, it's such a powerful thing for you to read your Bible consistently and regularly. So multiple of people across the nation have embarked on this challenge. We began in February and we read it all the way Matthew, Mark, Luke, John. You need to join us, all right? 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We've really grown. We're growing together. Let's grow together in this exercise this year to learn the word of the Lord together, to study the word of the Lord together, and sharpen each other. It's called the Global Bible Reading Challenge. One chapter a day. Join now before it's too late.
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2: 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We give you praise.

Somebody lift your voice and your heart. It's a great day to be alive in the nations. Lord, we thank you, we honor you, we celebrate you. Father, we give you thanks, we give you praise, we give you praise. The psalmist declared, I was glad when they said to me, let us go to the global prophetic prayer altar. Here we are, alive, alert, on this 27th day of the month of August 2026. Somebody glad to be alive? Well, I am glad to be alive. You've heard me say for many years, it's a great day to be alive. But more recently, that phrase is making more sense to me today than yesterday. Life is a gift. Mustn't be wasted. Mustn't be taken for granted. It must be maximized and optimized for serving and loving the Lord. Hallelujah. Hallelujah. Father, we thank you. We give you praise. We give you glory. Shall we begin by lifting our hearts and our voice to the Lord in thanksgiving and gratitude? Our God has been kind and gracious to us, in particular in the month of August. It's been, for all intents and purposes, our month to realign with heaven's purposes, heaven's agenda, and heaven's plan. Oh, Father, we thank you. We give you praise. We give you praise. We give you praise. This is

Baba Rusa Seketelega Babrug Seketekete. It's a great day to be alive. Father, we thank you. We honor you. We celebrate you. We bless your holy name. Thank you for the great and the mighty things it's pleased to do in all of our lives. Eruso kote barusa sandalaka ekreketumala ebrekete brekete brekete brekete brekete brekete o sebabati kele tukina muraku seketile gaba. Thank you, Father. Glory to God. Glory to God. Glory to God. Glory to God. Give him praise. Give him praise. Give him praise. Give him praise. Give him praise. Ekurusa nakuteparusa ena marusa dekete. Somebody grateful. Shall we thank him? Psalm 100 verse 4, we're to enter into his gate with thanksgiving. We're to come into his court with praise. Eromanusa segetelegade. Father, we give you praise, glory, and honor in Jesus' wondrous name. We've given thanks. Amen. Amen. Well, do well to take a praise break, I call it. Take a moment to invite your friends and family all over the nation. We're beaming live on all of our platforms. We're live on Logic Radio, our 247 online radio station, where we present amazing teachings of God's word and, of course, select worship as well. We're also live on YouTube, and the channel to go to is GPPA TV on YouTube. Copy a link, share liberally and generously. I will recommend you take that link. Let me do that just now. Take that link to your WhatsApp and share and populate on your WhatsApp. It's a good thing to do. You can do likewise also from Facebook, Apostle Goodheart, to populate on your WhatsApp, your contact, your friends, your status, everywhere, every means possible to share some love. Remember when this season, when we're learning how to evangelize all over again, to become effective witnesses of the love of Jesus. So every means we can do that, let's do that, because you don't know what soul somewhere that God will use you to reach and to touch on this altar. Don't belittle sharing these links with friends and family. Don't just think about yourself. You're saved, you're heaven bound, you're enjoying prayer. Somebody somewhere needs what you're getting here. Praise God. All right, we're also live on Instagram. The handle on Instagram is Apostle Goodheart, similar to Facebook. Apostle Goodheart, you track me there. We're live, Crispin and Claire. Again, endeavor to populate the link on Instagram with friends and family, and you'd have done quite well. And of course, I would say the big deal, but the flagship, if you call it that, of GPPA, in my mind, are the 30 terrestrial stations, FM stations, where we continue to broadcast and continue to extend the frontiers of this fire revival on the 30 stations across Nigeria, all the way from the corner to the south, east and west of Nigeria. It's a beautiful thing to behold, to see multitudes of millions of people have access to prayer without recourse to having to have data and all the social media gadgets. So we're glad to do just this, to reach out to as many as we can, as a lot of centers. Well, we are still in that season where we are prepping to step into our 9th year anniversary. Is around the corner. Celebration is on Saturday and Sunday. But our birthday, our anniversary proper, is September 1, September 1, 2026. It was birthed September 1, 2017. So full circle of 9. So we are 9 on the 9th month, on the first day of the 9th month. Yeah, that's wonderful, right? We are 9 on the first day of the 9th month in this year. It's amazing, right? Yeah. And I want to believe that the Lord is birthing a new season, a new phase out of this great assignment God gave me 9 solid years ago. At the time, it wasn't popular or commonplace to pray virtually. Now you know it is, but rewind back then, it wasn't usual at all. It was strange. It was almost, what am I doing? Well, I'm just praying in a box, you know, 3 years before pandemic. So to let you know that this is quite divine. It's not something a man created by, I've never seen it before. In my mind, he just basically showed me what to do, how to do, and today we've been here for 9 years. So we're taking time to really go back to the rudiments and the core, the things that make GPPA, GPPA, if you know what I mean, the things that make Rogic, makes Hom Hom. This is what we've been doing for the past
27 days today, 27 of month of August of realignment prayers to heaven. But I want to welcome you with three verses before we go there. First Thessalonians 5, 16, 17, 18. These are three things that believers ought to do regularly. All right, regularly. Number one, rejoice always. Hello, somebody. You got to learn how to rejoice. You don't rejoice because things are working for you in your favor. You rejoice because you are a child of God and you're carrying the seed of joy within you. Praise God. You're born again. You got to be joyful. You're heaven bound. You got to be joyful. God saved you from death, doom and destruction. You got to be joyful. Not because of the car, the house, the yacht. No, joyful because you're God's child. That is the primary reason for a child of God to rejoice. I've been saved from the wrath that is coming upon all men who don't know Jesus. So rejoice always. Say, I will rejoice always. I will rejoice always. You know our scripture for the month, Nehemiah 8:10. Don't be sad, NLT. Don't be dejected. Guess what? The joy of the Lord is your strength. Can you say, I will not be sad. I will not be grieved. I will not be depressed. I will not be dejected. Guess what? The joy of the Lord is my strength. You see how your countenance is changing. Declare, I will not be sad. I will not be dejected. I will not be grieved. I will not be sorrowful. I won't be depressed. Why? The joy of the Lord is my strength. Hallelujah. So the next thing we do after rejoicing always, number 2:17 says, pray without ceasing. All right, these three things you got to remember, that as a child of God, you're expected to do this regularly. Number one, rejoicing regularly. Number two, praying regularly. And one of the things GPA has helped many of us to do is to maintain some form of routine of prayer consistently. I mean, if you prayed once a day like this, it's going to build consistency in your prayer life. So number two says, pray without ceasing. Declare, I will pray without ceasing as the Holy Ghost enables me and helps me. In the name of Jesus, declare, I will pray without ceasing as the Holy Ghost enables me. The third thing believers ought to do regularly is found in the next verse. It says, in everything, my God, not some things, not few, not most, in everything, beloved, we are to give thanks. I feel like jumping. For this is the will of God in Christ Jesus for you. Beloved, everything means everything. The good, the bad, the ugly, not so good, not so bad, whatever it is. God is saying, in all seasons and circumstances, he expects you and I to rejoice, to pray, and to give him thanks. To rejoice, to pray, and to give him thanks. And guess what? We're told here that this is one way to identify the will of God. So if you're wondering what is God's will for your life, just center in giving thanks always. Can we lift our voice and thank him? My God. Ay-ya-ya-ya-ya. 9 years of GPA, Lord will give you thanks for the miracles, for the liftings, for the transformation, for the deliverance. Ay-ya-ya-ya-ya. For the moment we came to this altar, a little bit tired, but we left fired, as we say, fire eyes. We left energized, left quickened and energized by the Holy Ghost. Can we thank him? Those moments we came in a bit sluggish and weak and tired, but the Spirit of God just breathed upon us and brooded over us and energized us. Let's give him thanks. For those amazing testimonies, how that word came in the nick of a time that addressed a particular matter, tailor-made word from the Lord, a prophetic word. Can we thank him? This is simply a mystery and a miracle called the Global Prophetic Prayer Altar. We must be grateful that we are a people, born in due season to be a partaker of what God is doing on the earth through such altars as the Global Prophetic Prayer Altar. Shall we lift our voice? Many have learned how to pray effectively on this altar. Many have found prayer to become a delight, not just something that is irksome, boring, or burdensome, but something that's become delightsome and joyful. Can you thank the Lord? Lord, we give you praise for this miracle and this mystery called the Global Prophetic Prayer Altar. We are grateful to be a small part of the great thing you are doing in the nations of the world. Abba, Father, to you alone be the praise and the glory. In Jesus' name, we have given thanks. Amen. Amen. Yesterday, we began to address some of the core things that makes GPPA. And today, I want to share with you, many should know already,
that we are founded on 10 core values. Every system, every family, every home, every individual, every local church should have the things that make for the spiritual DNA, that when you remove them, it's no longer it. Praise God. The Rogic has its spiritual DNA. GPP is similar. Home, they're all interwoven, interrelated. So I want to pray through some of these core values, and I will just start by reading them out to you, all 10. Then today we'll see how far we can go with them, especially the first one that addresses the word of the Lord. So this again is all part of our preparing our hearts to come into the ninth year. Praise God. We're going back to the rudiment and the foundation. Shout a big amen. The Bible declares in Psalm 11 verse 3 that if the foundation be destroyed, what shall the righteous do? So it's important to constantly check the integrity and the strength of your foundation as a believer. Praise God. Don't let go of ABCs, the rudiment of faith. Don't let go of 1, 2, 3 to 9. No, the rudiment. You don't outgrow alphabet. You don't outgrow the number, because once you can count 1 to 10, you can count a zillion, million, billion, whatever it is. If you can remember the alphabet A to Z, you can spell any word, no matter how complicated. So from time to time, it behooves us to go back to our foundation so that we can stay on track and on task. Otherwise, you can easily veer off and begin to imitate others, copy and paste. You want to be like the Johnny Come Lately with multiple million followers. I want to be like the John Doe down the road. We don't want to be like anybody, but who God called us to be. GBBA. Praise God, GBBA. Praise God. The straight and narrow pathway. I'm not ashamed to talk about the love of Christ. Not ashamed to talk about hell and heaven. Not ashamed to talk about the coming judgment. Not ashamed to talk about revival. I'm not ashamed to talk about everything. Paul said, I'm not ashamed of the gospel. Praise God. Some may not tell you consequences. Everything is blessed, blessed, blessed, blessed. That's fine. There's a blessing, but there are consequences. I believe to strive to proclaim the total gospel. I'm not trying to gather crowd. I'm trying to be faithful to God who sent me. Praise God. It's what you get. So it's GPPA. All right. So the 10 core values, I'll just race through them. Then we'll begin to pray regarding the integrity of God's word. Number one, refresher course. For quite a few of us, the integrity of God. There are 10 of them. By the way, a simple way to remember them is WW, just like your URL or website. Okay, www.feel.d.prayer.ls. And the media can help us there. I like to share as I pray. So www. feel.d.prayer.ls. Hopefully this will help us as we go along. So the first core value out of 10 core values, and this ought not to be what you just read. It ought to form how your life is governed. I believe if you follow these 10 core values, you're going to make it well at the end. Honestly, I believe so, because for all intent they capture a whole aspect of the word of the Lord. Number one core value is the integrity of the word of God. We'll get there. That will form our prayer quite a bit in the next few minutes. But number one is the integrity of God's word. The word of the Lord is a big deal for us as a people. Number two core value is passionate worship. If the media can throw these things out there quickly as I talk, to make it easier, more interactive, easier for those to pick up. Media, you know them already. No. Feel the no. Where's prayer there? Come on, media. All right. Number two is passionate worship. All right. So one, integrity of God's word, passionate worship. Number two, number three, emphasis on of the reverential fear of God. So see, WWF, emphasis, which is fear, the reverential fear. Underscore the word reverential. You don't want to talk fear. Fear is an evil spirit. God hasn't given you spirit of fear, all right? But we ought to have a healthy dose of the fear of God. When it's lacking, souls go wild, all right? So number one, integrity of God's word. Number two, passionate worship. Number three, emphasis on the reverential fear of God. That's F. E, eternity consciousness. First E is eternity consciousness. The second E,
is spirit of excellence. It's a spirit we want to showcase our God in the best of ways, excellence. We present the gospel within means. Excellent, because our God is called the most excellent God. Praise God. We don't believe in mediocrity. Oh no, being average. We want to be the best and give Jesus our best. Praise God, because the Father gave us his best, Christ. We ought to give him our best. So excellence is unparalleled. Praise God. We don't mess with that. For the love of God, but it is foundation of the covenantal love of God. L for love. All right, foundation of the covenantal love of God. All right. The next core value is D. Okay. W, feel D there. Talks about dominion. All right. Kingdom dominion in earthly living. All right. So whilst we are proponents of revival and having the saints prepared for the glory of the Lord, prepared for heavenly lifestyle, we also believe that redemption includes our victory here. Praise God. So we address matters like healing, prosperity, success within the ambit of redemption, not extremity out of balance. All right. All of that is part of our core value. Praise God. So deep dominion and victory in earthly living. So feel the prayer. Prayer there is written out clearly enough. Prayer, we're quite big on prayer, but it's fervent prayer. All right. Then dot LS. L there speaks about Christ-like leadership. So L there is for leadership. Christ-like. Thank you, media. Well done. God bless you. L there is Christ-like leadership. Again, we emphasize the model of Christ leadership, which is humility. The greatest in the kingdom of God is not the greatest as far as the natural world is concerned, but is the least of all. So if you're going to be a master, you must be willing to be a servant. So we emphasize this Christ-like leadership, which is the model of service and servanthood. And S is the Holy Spirit. All right, S for Spirit, Holy Spirit, which is our activator. Praise God. So that is quite exciting. It's a mouthful, but I want to believe that those who have been members of at least Rogic, in particular, more than GPPA, I will be quite familiar with these 10 core values. But God is challenging us in this season to not just be familiar with them, but to make them our lifestyle, to live by them. Praise God. Today, I want to take on the very first one, the integrity of the Word of God. Very powerful. Now, I read out what that says in our core value. It says, we consider God's Word as the bedrock and the foundation of all we do. Indeed, our final authority, we are unapologetically word-centric community. Praise God. Unapologetically word-centric community. That's why when we pray, any platform, online, in person, we strive to challenge the people to pray the scripture. No. What are you saying? There should be a basis for that. So we take you to the Word. This is how we pray. We lay prayer point based on scripture, because the most effective way to pray is to take the Word of God back to God himself. Praise God. It says, if John 15 verse 6 or 7 says, if my words abide in you, then you ask me what you will, the Lord will grant you that. So the best way to pray as a believer, it's not to pray your wishes or your quote-unquote desire. No, you pray the scripture. Like a lawyer in the courtroom, you need to be able to quote-unquote argue your case based on scripture. Father, you said, I believe and I receive. You get that now? Boom, you rest. Now, praying that way assures you, 1 John 5:14, that if we have this confidence that if we ask anything of the Lord according to his will, we know he hears us. Because we know he hears us, we also know he asks us. So we have this confidence. Find this confidence. Praise God. All right, I want us to begin now. Where do we begin? John 1:1. We'll start from there. John 1:1 says, in the beginning was the Word. And the Word was with God. Are you said here, people? And the Word was God. The same was in the beginning with God. And it says,
all things were made by him, and without him was not anything made that was made. In him was life, Zoe, and the life was a light of men. Can we begin by simply asking the Lord to make us lovers of his word? This prayer point, I pray it will make as much meaning as I'm hoping it will make to you. Because listen, my brother, my sister, it's been said that your pursuit is the proof of your desire. What does that mean? Simply means that what you pursue in life is indicative of what you like, want, or love. Praise God. I can tell where your heart is. Jesus put it in this way, that where a man's heart is, there will his treasure be. The converse is correct. Where your treasure is indicative of where your heart is. So we need to pray that God will help us to love the word. Wow. You know, I went out on evangelism on Saturday, sharing with a young lady. She said to me, pray for me, I have an issue. She said, what is it? When I pick up my Bible, I doze off, I sleep. I said, yeah. And I helped her finish the statement. I said, but when what movies you stay awake? She said, yeah. She smiled. I said, I know what it is. It's the devil. What is the devil? The devil doesn't want you to read the Bible. Yeah, no way. Because you get light, revelation, illumination, and you defeat him. So the devil doesn't want you to read the Bible. So we've got to pray against that sloth, that spirit of lethargy, laziness. It's a spirit. We deal with it. But prayer overcomes it. So the prayers, Father, grant me renewed love for your word. To the extent that I become addicted to your word, to the Bible. Addiction is not only negative. No. When you're addicted to Jesus, the word of the Lord, prayer, you can't do without prayer. You go 3-4 days without prayer, you feel not well. Oh my God. Can you pray, Father Lord, grant me the grace to love my Bible, to love the word. This is quite a serious prayer. If many of us love the word as we ought to, we'll read it, we'll study it, we'll meditate upon it, and we'll receive victory over the force of darkness. Lift your voice. Father, help me to be a lover of your word. The psalmist says, delight yourself in the Lord, and he will grant you the very desires of your heart. Can we ask for grace to delight ourselves in the word of God? Father, grace to delight myself in your word. Is somebody praying sincerely? Let this prayer bring you deliverance from sleeping when you pick up the Bible. Somebody once said that your Bible will either keep you from sin or sin will keep you from your Bible. Choose one. Seperono, sopregata, opregata, opregata. As long as the book is closed, there's trouble, there's tragedy, there's adversity, there's sickness and disease. But when the book of life is open, my brother, my sister, akabaka, you're walking in victory. Seprekotona, pregata. Father, grace to delight myself in your word. Ekorose, prakata, brakata, brakata. Akomelo, the psalmist declared in Psalm 42, verse 1, as the deer pants for the water brook, so that my heart long and yearn after. Father Lord, may my heart yearn after the word. Hey, can we ask the Lord to open our eyes to behold great and mighty things out of his holy word? Psalm 119, I believe it's 11 or 18. Father, open my eyes to behold great and mighty things out of your word. Open my eyes. Can you pray? Open my eyes, keep up, to go beyond the levels of the letter to the depth of the spirit. Right? The letter kills, but the spirit gives life. It takes some effort to go beyond letter to the spirit. Some studying, some reading, some pondering, some meditating. Then you can access the spirit of the word. Oh Lord, open my eyes. Command scales before your eyes be removed. Every spiritual cataract be removed now, that I may see, that I may see, that I may see. Somebody once said that many are the eyes that look, but few are the eyes that see. You can look without seeing. May God grant us eyes to see.
Eko pahuse sekete leke teke teke teke te. You may be looking but not seeing. O kapaus. He wants us to look and to see. We look to see. Eko parusa. We begin by looking, then we end up seeing. Say, aha, I see. Eko ben, deliverance comes. Ah, prakata, prakata, prakata, prakata. Sekote sekete leke te leke te. Sa prakatanga, prakatanga. Matthew 6:22. The lamp of the body is the eye. If therefore your eye is good or single, your body will be full of light. That word good means single or being focused. KJV says focus, your eyes focus, your eyes single. Father, grace for my eyes to be single upon the word of God. Now, let's come against distraction. It's an enemy of the generation we live.

only reason, all right, is a lack of adequacy of the word in their heart. The word of God is a source of joy. Yeah? So the more you access the word, the more joy genes, joy virtues, they grow in you. You're joyful. The psalmist said, I rejoice as I found the word, as one that found spoil. Now, let me give you an assignment. Read Psalm 119. Okay? The longest chapter in the entire Bible. Praise God. But that chapter is a chapter of the word. Read it meditatively. It will stir up a renewed love for God's word. Praise God. Psalm 119. I tell you, just read that through. It's all shades of the word there. Praise God. Now, let's give me TPT, otherwise Amplify Classic. Are you there? Then we'll pray. So when I discovered your word, when I found your word, so you said discover and find it. Yeah, okay, otherwise give me AMPC. Fantastic. Your words were found and I ate them. And your words were to me a joy and the rejoicing of my heart. For I am called by your name, O Lord God of hosts. I'm going to pray again. You know, to eat is the beginning of a process. You don't just eat for taste only. No, you're eating for energy, right? Right. And you don't get energy from what you ate instantly. No. It goes into your digestive systems. It will do what it do in the stomach, all of that stuff, you know, small, big intestine, all that stuff. But eventually, ultimately, it will release energy to your bloodstream. It gives you strength and helps your cells to develop. But it begins with eating. So the eating is a part of the process. Okay? So we're going to ask the Lord for grace, for consistency in three things or four things. In reading, all right? In studying, and then in meditation. And all of this is tied to also confession, declaration, because meditation includes confession, right? To mutter. To meditate means to mutter, to contemplate and mutter, all right? So grace for consistency in reading my Bible. Now you love your Bible, right? Got to read it, right? Then study, another level of discipline. Thirdly, meditate. Let's embrace this threefold discipline of the word. These are ways we interact with the word. Then we eat, it assimilates into us. It becomes part of us. Remember, the just shall live by faith. And faith comes by hearing and hearing and hearing God's word. Romans 10:17. Lift your voice. Father, grace to apply myself to the discipline of reading, of studying, and meditating on your word. Lekunana, lekunana, lekunana, sepeno seketekete, ebrakata, brakata, brakata. Okaba, our core value is the integrity of the word of God. Seperos kreto peruka sekete. And we're asking the Lord for access. Kiparusi sekete. Akaba, access now granted. Ekoba, to go beyond the letter to the depth of the spirit. By the way, Jesus Christ is our teacher, is our rabbi. Can we ask him to teach us? Kiparusi. Ekeprekete. He sent the Holy Ghost to the church. Kepabaka bagaba. To continue his ministry of teaching. Semanoke perusa. Ebredoka. Prakata. Holy Ghost. Kepalagata. I acknowledge you as my teacher. Eka parusa seka. You bring to my remembrance the things that Jesus taught us. Keparuka in the word. Ako parusa sekata. Thank you, sweet Holy Spirit. Ena maruka. In the name of Jesus. Our time is moving pretty quickly, but let's take one more scripture. I tell you, it's a lot to pray along these lines. This is only one of the 10 core values, right? Oh, yeah. Let's look at Acts 20:32. A very beautiful scripture I really love. Acts 20:32. This will bless you. Acts 20:32. And, okay. So now, brethren, I commend you to God and to the word of his grace, which is able to build you up and give you an inheritance among those who are sanctified. So Apostle Paul was saying, I commend you to God. Number one, God, guess what? But also, and to his word. You see that now? That's how powerful God's word is. Yeah? Because God's word is the means that God allocates to us our inheritance. Yeah? So without going to the word,
you can receive our

0: our inheritance. Look at that scripture. I commend you to God, number one, and to the word of his grace, which is able, number one, to build you up. Then, after building you up, he'll give you an inheritance amongst those who are sanctified. Hello, somebody. So declare me, Heavenly Father, in the name of Jesus, by the virtue of your holy word, I appropriate every blessing and inheritance contained therein in my life, in the name of Jesus. Can you push on the spirit for 30 seconds or 1 minute? I appropriate by the word. Healing is found in the word. Psalm 107 verse 20, he sent his word. His word healed them. Deliverance is found in the word. Healing and deliverance. Name it all. It's all in the word. Lift your voice. Kiparusa sekete. Prosperity is found in the word. We are appropriated there. A victory is found in the word. We are appropriated there. Satoke lakata. Favor is found in the word. We are appropriated there. So these things are found in the word. Eko barusa say, we are appropriated there. Kelete, siketo, sekoteba. In the name of Jesus. Somebody shout a big amen. We're almost there. Almost there. Lift your voice and thank the Lord for today's session. Please prepare your communion elements across the nations as we prepare to partake of his precious broken body and his precious shed blood for us as a global family. Revelation 12:11 says that we overcome by the blood of the Lamb, by the word of our testimony, having not loved our lives to death. A threefold cord cannot be broken easily. Number one is the word, the blood. Then our word is our testimony of what the blood has done for us. All right, the blood has done many things: forgiven you by the blood, justified by the blood, cleansed by the blood, healed by the blood, redeemed by the blood, covered by the blood, preserved by the blood. All of this. So when you declare them, that's the word of your testimony. Praise God. The number three, a commitment to go all the way with Jesus. Praise God. Hallelujah. Hallelujah. A commitment to go all the way, irrespective of what you find along the way. Praise God. That's what the Holy Ghost gave me some time back. A commitment to go all the way with Jesus, irrespective of the circumstance you find along the way. That's what it means to go all the way with him. Praise God. Lift your communion element as we pray. If you're here not born again, give me the honor and the privilege to lead you to Christ. And if you are born again, let's also take advantage of the moment and prepare our heart to go before the table of covenant. Shall we pray together as a family? Declare, Heavenly Father, in the name of Jesus, I come to you just as I am. I open the door of my heart as I invite you. Be my Lord and my Savior. Forgive me all of my sins. With my heart, I believe unto righteousness. And now with my mouth, I confess unto salvation. I am blood washed, blood bought, child of the living God. Lord Jesus, I give you the praise. As I partake of this miracle meal, my Father, by faith, I receive all the blessings contained therein. In the name of Jesus, length of days, strength of days, the opening of the eyes of my understanding, your good hand of favor upon me, now and always, victory, healing and health, longevity, much more. I receive in the name of Jesus. Amen. Anybody who is challenged in your health, believe the Lord that as you eat this meal, the flesh of Jesus and the blood of Jesus by faith, that you receive a life into you. Father, be gracious to build upon this element which will be blessed, hallowed, sanctified in Jesus' name. Amen. After supper, Jesus took bread, blessed, broke and said, take, eat. This is my body broken for you. Please break and eat in honor of Jesus and eat by faith. Lift your cups. We make much of the blood of Jesus. We overcome by the blood, the word of our testimony, having not loved our life to death. Father, thank you for the efficacy of the blood. Thank you. We toast to freedom and liberty, health and strength for this brand new day. Thank you for light that has shattered every art of darkness. We see beyond the letter. We see great things and read things in your holy word. Thank you for healing and health. All by this word, preserve them, protect and provide for supernaturally. In the name of the Father, the Son, and the sweet Holy Spirit. In Jesus' name, amen. Please drink. What a mighty God we serve. I love Jesus. I love the word. I love his presence. I love his name. Declare, I love Jesus because he first loved me. Amen. Shall we bless our day? Wherever you are, bless your day, bless your night. For those who are in their night season, decree and declare, the lines fall upon me in pleasant places. I go out blessed, I return blessed. My hands are blessed, the works of my hand, they are blessed. My head is blessed. I carry fire, I carry oil on my head. Hey, kapamusi sekete kete. Strange doors are opening for me, doors of favor. Thank you, Lord. Thank you, Lord. Thank you, Lord, for health, strength. Where my name is mentioned today, is mentioned for favor in the name of Jesus Christ. Thank you, Lord. We'll give you praise. Lord, we seal our prayers with thanksgiving. We'll take cover under the blood. The territories you give us in the spirit will cover with the blood of the Lamb. No regrouping, no regathering in the camp of the wicked. For this family of faith, forward ever, backward never, upward ever, downward never. We'll never see a better yesterday than tomorrow. For you declared over us that the path of the just, of the righteous, can only shine brighter and brighter and brighter, even to the day of perfection. It's getting better with Jesus. Lord, we love you. We honor you. In Jesus' name, amen. And before we share the grace, I want to challenge you and encourage you at the same time to give to the Lord, honor him today. Remember, we're drawing close to our anniversary. I want you to prepare in this season a very worthy Thanksgiving offering as we return back to Jesus on this ninth year. Say, Lord, I bring this sacrifice. Say, thank you for this 1 year that you've shown us mercy on this altar. On the screen, ways and means to give to the Lord. If you are in America, you can give through Zelle. The email link to our Zelle is there. You are in Canada, you can give through our Interact. And the email also is right there on the screen. For those who may be in the United Kingdom and Southern Africa, we have account details that are there for you, both the account and the sort code or the branch code. They're both necessary for you to be able to properly give to the Lord through those means. For those who are in Nigeria, especially our family members who are currently logged on to our radio station, who have no screen to see, let me furnish you one of the accounts locally in Nigeria, Guarantee Trust Bank, 021-50-43-376. Again, Guarantee Trust Bank, 021-50-43-376. Praise God. And the Lord bless you and bless you and bless you. And of course, can scan the barcode there as well if you find that easier to use your device. Praise the Lord. The Lord bless you, bless your givings, and bless you, the giver, with harvests that are great and amazing. May he bless you with harvests of both money, but also the things that money cannot buy, in the precious name of the Lord Jesus Christ. Amen. Amen. Thank you for giving cheerfully, joyfully. The Lord honor you for partnering with me and this great mandate to continue to see that the touch of revival will be extended further into the nations through the airwaves and through our many expressions of conferences, crusades, and all of that. God bless you massively. We're back today at 12 noon for what we call Lunch Hour with Jesus on GPPA. Endeavor to be back with us. You will be glad you did. Another hour to push some prayers. And we'll be back for our evening prayers, 5:30 / 6 p.m. It will be available on Zoom at 6 p.m. for those who are not in Abuja. Otherwise, these prayers are really designed and tailor-made for in-person on-site participation. For those who have been with us, know why. It's not the very, very best to pray virtually, except when time, space, and distance will not afford you the opportunity to gather physically. Otherwise, make the effort, the transport money God will keep on providing, and just show up, and you'll be so glad that you're a part of this transformation days that has been upon us in the month of August. This weekend is quite an exciting weekend. I mentioned earlier, we are celebrating 9 years of GPPA, Saturday, 9 a.m., and Sunday morning, Thanksgiving, 8 a.m. Endeavor to be a part of those special services, time of praise, worship, impartation. I want to invite friends and family from all over the nation, Nigeria, and maybe even beyond, to come to this weekend and to Abuja to bring bread with us. We'll be glad you did. Want to enjoy your company over the weekend. Coming on Saturday morning, early in the morning, or Friday, spend Saturday, Sunday with us. Then you can head out on Sunday after church back to your locality or community. You'll be so glad you did. Otherwise, connect virtually from across the nations. Well, we're about to go into our devotion. The theme today is there is a lifting up. There is a lifting up. Don't you love that? I love that. Praise God. So I want to also invite, before we share the benediction, as many who prayed with me in turning your heart to Jesus, you gave your life to Christ, got born again, or perhaps you rededicate your life to the Lord. You probably made the best decision all of your life. Praise God. I have a gift for you, one of my ebooks I would love to send to you, but I need some information from you. Your name, your email address, and telephone number. You can send all three to my email address, apostlegoodheart@gmail.com. 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Is that okay? That's how to get me. Send those three things, your name, your email address, and telephone number. You can also send these three things to our WhatsApp number, global WhatsApp number, +234 805 223 4444, and then leave us to do the rest by responding to you. Praise the Lord. Hallelujah, hallelujah, hallelujah. Father, we thank you once again. Wow. To you, Abba Father, be the praise and the glory. In Jesus' name. Please keep on sharing your testimony as we race towards the 90th anniversary. Want to collate testimonies for the past 1 year, what God has done. Don't hide your testimony. Send an email. Do so today. We're 2 days away to our anniversary celebration. Send it today before the day is over. Nice short email. What the matter was, what God did. It's to the glory of the Lord. Core value here is it's all Jesus. Remember that now? It's all about Jesus. He's the doer of all miracles. And we give him the glory and the honor in the name of Jesus. All right. We're going to share the benediction now, and we'll jump to our devotion. Don't go anywhere. Hang tight. Sit tight with me, and let us enjoy the devotion together as a family. Let's share the grace together. 1, 2, 3, go. May the grace of the Lord Jesus Christ, the love of God, and the sweet fellowship of the Holy Spirit rest and abide with us now and forevermore. Declare surely God's goodness and his mercy shall follow us all the days of our life. We will dwell in the house of the Lord forever and ever and ever and ever. Amen. For the Lord is good and his mercies endure forever. Amen. Let's enjoy this together. There is a lifting up. Our anchor text is
1: 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Love you much.

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0: All right, Lagos, welcome back. It's still the morning drive, and of course, time to talk sports. Blessing us, OGs in the building. Good morning, guys. Good morning.
1: Good morning, Sugar. Good morning, Blessing.
0: All right, so let's kickstart this morning with the first story for the day. Boxing. Tyson Fury has resumed training in Miami as Dallas continues to trail his proposed shutdown. Well, fellow Briton Anthony Joshua, even as promoters insist the fight remains on course despite the unresolved dispute over venue. A few promoter Frank Warren confirmed that the former world heavyweight champion has already begun preparing for his return to the ring, though no final agreement has actually been reached and where the bouts it will be staged. Warren said that he remained confident that Turki Alskinny will soon announce the final details and that outstanding issues between the match room and Joshua's camp would be resolved.
2: Yeah, fantastic. We're looking forward to that. I don't want the drama they are giving us again. We've waited for 10 years for this fight to happen, and as it is right now, what we are just pleading with them is to come to an agreement. They've signed the contract, but what is now giving the problem is venue, due to the time they really want to have the fight. If they want to have it on the British soil, that means you're going to be fighting earlier, which the broadcast right owner of that fight and the main sponsor of the fight doesn't want it to go that way. So that's what they're looking the way of the America. So let's keep our fingers crossed. But the only warning, as I said my statement, was they should stop keeping us waiting. We are tired of waiting for them.
0: All right, moving straight to basketball real quick. After bouncing back in the last window to keep their World Cup dream alive, Nigeria, the Tigers, will begin their campaign in the second round of 2027 World Cup qualifiers with a clash against group leader Cameroon as of today, all right? Led by coach David Fesdale, Nigeria's 12-man roster have been fine-tuning their preparations in Tunisia ahead of the showdown at the Raids Saleh multidisciplinary Daradis. Heading into the encounter, the Tiger hold the better head-to-head record, having won three of their last four meetings in Cameroon. After the clash with Cameroon, the Tigers will face South Sudan on August 28th and Cape Verde on August 30th, with the Nigerians needing a strong finish to remain in contention for one of the World Cup berth.
1: Yeah. First phase is over. Now this is the second phase. Every phase comes with its own challenges. Now we're going to be facing our usual enemies, which is the Cameroonian side. We hope for a better result, because after that we have a game which is Cape Verde and South Sudan. So every game is going to be a tougher one, and this route is a very, very tough one, because after this you still have to play one more qualifying round before you are guaranteed a spot for the World Cup play. So they don't need to sleep, they don't need to drop their concentration, they don't need to keep going and going. Hopefully, if they stick to their game plan, stick to their purpose, and also keep their game up and running, they might just be one of the three teams to qualify.
0: Right, meanwhile, Nigeria secured a thrilling victory over Ghana in West African Derby at the 2026 African Senior Nations Volleyball Championship in Kenya. The Nigerian team prevailed 3-2 after a fiercely contested encounter with 25-21, 21-25, 25-11, 11-25, 18-16. Nigeria dominated the third sets, but Ghana responded strongly in the fourth to force a decisive fifth set. The final set went down to the wire before Nigeria clinched an 18-16 victory. So the results leaves Nigeria third in Group C as they continue their campaign at the Continental Championship. Nigeria will face Cameroon on Thursday in their first group stage fixture, with another victory crucial to their hopes of progressing further in the competition.
2: Yeah, for me, I think they actually did absolutely well. We know they lost the first game to Tunisia, now woke up in the second game, and even for Ghana, they give the

0: Nigerian side, they run for the money. Now that they've gotten to this stage, let's see. Another tough team is Cameroon, and that is what we call bone for bone. So our girls should be ready for another huge one. If they lose that game, they know what it means. But now, understanding they are now, I'm third. Let them go all out against them, Cameroon. Already, we've seen our beach and volleyball girls make us so proud. So I'm looking forward to seeing them make us proud at the same time, too.
1: All right, in some other news, the president of the Nigerian Football Federation, NFF, Ibrahim Musa Gusau, has resigned from office alongside other members of the federation's executive committee, bringing his administration to an abrupt end amidst mounting pressure over Nigeria's recent poor performance in international football. The resignation comes barely a month before the NFF's elective congress, which had initially been scheduled for September 27 in Lafayette, Nasarawa State. However, the National Sports Commission, NSC, had already moved to halt the electoral process, and it was considering the establishment of a normalization committee to oversee Nigerian football and prepare the ground for a fresh election.
2: Well, everybody complained, our voices were heard, even though the results were very, very palpable and noticeable. Guzzo and his team did not do very well. They did not fare very well. Within their tenure, we lost a lot of places in terms of going to the World Cup. The main team couldn't make it to the 2026 World Cup. The female team went to the World Cup and had an abysmal end. So, amidst other competitions whereby our under great tournaments were very, very bad. So, his leaving is very good, but where I still have my own issues is like, you need to stop this recycling. They are bringing somebody that I also do not have this kind of total confidence. During his own time, we had a lot of corruption cases and also disappointing moments. And he's also going to be acting in interim. So I really don't know. The questions I want to ask is that, don't we have somebody that is going to stay in Nigeria? Or are we not ready to get the right person, the round peg in the round hole? Because if we don't get the right person again, we're still going to go seeing that out. The complaints will never end. The lack of preparations, the lack of incompetency will continue. We will not get this thing right and we'll keep complaining. Now that he's gone, let us sit down and ask ourselves, who is going to run the Nigeria Football Affairs? We need the right person. Be that as it may, kudos for the legislators for taking the decision to kick Guzzo out.
1: Meanwhile, Nigeria's under 20 women's national team, the Falconet, have settled into their training camp in Poland as preparations intensify for the 2026 FIFA under 20 Women's World Cup. The two-time runners-up began their training program on Wednesday at the station's Majeski Fair Play Arena, with the head coach Moses Aduku and his technical crew putting the players through their paces. Having arrived in Poland on Tuesday, the Falconets quickly switched their attention to preparations for the global tournament, working on tactical organizations and technical execution, physical conditioning and team cohesion. As part of their final build-up, Nigeria will play two international friendly matches against Poland and South Korea.
0: Yeah, fantastic one for the girls. I just feel sad. Okay, we'll get to that story later, but at least something good. The main thing is the fact that they got to Poland them on time. They are going to step up their build up there. They have two friendly, international friendly matches to play, which is actually another good way for them to prepare for the major soccer fiesta coming up. Falconets, another side that we could say they've done well on the world stage. I know their best outing so far was when they came third. So let's see at the end of the day, this time around, what will happen. But I just have a feeling they will not really go far because of what maybe Soji will be saying when you get to the next story.
1: All right, Soji, this is for you. So Nigeria's Falconets have made two changes in their squad ahead of the 2026 FIFA Under 20 Women's World Cup in Poland. So Captain Joy Ibokwe and defender Faridat have been replaced after their draw, where ultimately they're granted visas to travel to the tournament. So Vivian Kachi and Alaba Olabi have been called up for their replacement and have joined the squad as preparations continues for the global youth competition. So the Falconets will represent Nigeria at the tournament as they step up their preparations for the opening fixture in Poland.
2: Yeah. It's a nice one. Well, at this moment, the way our underage football is going, I'm beginning to have some confidence issue, but I'm not going to say anything. They've made two changes to the squad, and we're going to see what is going to happen. But be that is me, I am not too entirely convinced with what is happening, because we are beginning to lose sight of catching them young and building them up to the senior grade tournament. But whatever the case is, I just hope that they have a wonderful tournament. For me right now, it's not just about winning. It's about identifying players that is going to step up to the next set of generations, because the Super Falcons really need new energy, new ideas, creative players. So whatever that is going to happen in the tournament in Poland, where our under 20 will be playing, I just hope we could see 2, 3, 4 players that is ready to step up to the next challenge. But be that is me, nice one to the team. Let's see how far they go.
1: All right, the 2026-2027 UEFA Champions League league phase draw takes place on Thursday, with 36 qualified clubs set to discover their European opponents for the new season. So reigning champions Paris Saint-Germain headline pot one alongside some of Europe's biggest clubs as the competition moves towards another league phase campaign. According to UEFA, on Wednesday, the draw will feature 9 teams in each of 4 ports. So Paris Saint-Germain, Bayern Munich, Real Madrid, Liverpool, Inter Milan, Manchester City, Arsenal, Barcelona, Atletico Madrid make up port 1. PSG enters the draw as holders after winning the Champions League last season, while Bayern, Real Madrid, Liverpool, Inter, Manchester City, Arsenal, Barcelona, Atletico Madrid completes a formidable first spot.
0: Yeah, another massive one. We're looking forward to it. At least as it is now, officially all European football is finally back. And I want to see how far this will actually go at the end of the day. We already know that for us now, we saw the great run they had last season. We saw the great run the defending champions that had to win it back-to-back had this last season. This time around, it's really good. Next is the league stage, always where it's a case of say what, anything can happen. That's what will happen at this stage.
1: All right, UEFA will press on with the attempt to remove Gianni Infantino as FIFA president, despite withdrawing the threats to boycott competition. So the 55-member association plus Europe's member of the FIFA Council will on Thursday be present with a letter which guarantees the FIFA Forward Enterprise as FFE plan will not be revived. So the official removal of the boycotts will be confirmed at the UEFA Executive Committee meeting in Monaco. That will satisfy UEFA's demand and mean the FIFA Under 20 Women's World Cup can go ahead next week in Poland. And 6 European team, UEFA is confident that unity candidates can be found to stand against Infantino when he is up to re-election in March.
2: This is very, very serious. I've been falling off this and I'm enjoying it. The truth about it is all this started before the commencement of the World Cup. During the World Cup, Infantino made some mistakes. Then after the World Cup, when he came up with that idea, all hell was let loose. And something striking happened during the UEFA Super Cup. I don't know if Blessing saw the photograph image of UEFA President Alexander Seferin talking with the CAF President Patrick Motsepe. And at the end of the day, we know Motsepe is a huge admirer of Infantino, And whatever that is going to happen, if you look at it, you need certain votes for Infantino to be kicked out. And one of the continents that holds that poll vote is Africa. And we know where, and during when all this saga was happening, Africa was the only, everybody came out, CONCACAF, South America, Europe, Asia, everybody came out to say a big deal. It was Africa that was just swinging like a simple pendulum. God help this Africa. Now it is coming to this point again. If he needs to come to that re-election bid and they need to kick him out, Africa plays a major role. Where will the vote swing? Will he stay with Infantino or will they want to tilt with Ceferin? Mind you, whoever that is going to enter, if Infantino leaves, they'll be looking at Africa with one eye. And that might also pose a big threat in the upcoming tourneys and everything that plays that may play in favor to Africa. So we know 2020-30 World Cup has already been given to Spain, Portugal and Morocco. But this re-election bid, Africa holds its own. But UEFA, I love what they are doing. They are really all out. They don't want him anymore. But we'll see how that plays out.
1: All right, let's head straight to Liverpool, as Liverpool will take on Tottenham as the team who competes in Europe enters in the third round of the Carabao Cup. And Leeds could potentially face Chelsea should London club beats Luton on Thursday. Manchester United face Premier League opposition in Brighton, while holders Manchester City holds Norwich.
0: Yeah, massive one right now, but for Mali, I'm a bit worried for them. That's a really, really tight opposition. But the strongest out of all the positions we're seeing, or fixture we're seeing right now, would be Liverpool and Tottenham. So I'm looking forward to seeing a good third round, because we have seen some of them being drawn by. This switch will be up against Arsenal, Coventry City will be against Aston Villa, Bournemouth will be up against Lincoln. So I want to really see a good game. But for tonight, let's see what Chelsea can do when they go up against Luton.
1: All right, let's take a look at some of the Thursday's fixture and, of course, the UEFA Conference League playoffs.
0: It's really going to be a very long one, I don't think, but we already know that Europa League playoffs will be wrapped up today. Then they've played the first leg of these matches. They are going into the second leg. Then for UEFA Conference League, to the playoffs too, to be wrapped up tonight. So that means it's by tomorrow. While we are looking at, while we are witnessing UEFA Champions League and draws today, tomorrow will be the turn of Europa League and UEFA Conference League. So let's just look forward to that. But as we said earlier, for second round, English League Cup, we shall be seeing Chelsea and then Luton Town. Then Fulham will be up against Wimbledon.
1: All right, I think that's a much we can take on Rhythm 93.7 Sports this morning. Thank you, Saji. Thank you, Blessing, for stopping by. All right, the rest of the morning drive continues right here. We'll be right back.
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1: It's 8 o'clock. Good morning. Here are the top stories we're covering at this hour. The federal government has launched its $1 billion Renewed Hope Social Protection Program aimed at moving vulnerable Nigerians from temporary relief to economic empowerment and self-reliance. Meanwhile, the federal government still has disbursed more than 600 billion naira in cash transfers to vulnerable Nigerians over the past 3 years, according to the Minister of Humanitarian Affairs and Poverty Reduction, Bernard Doro. And President Tinubu has urged the management of Nigeria Liquefied Natural Gas, NLNG, to reduce gas flaring and convert the country's gas reserves into greater economic benefits for Nigerians. He made the call on Wednesday at the State House, Abuja, when he received members of the NLNG board, led by its managing director and chief executive officer, Adeleye Falade. The Northern Senators Forum has condemned recent terrorist attacks in Borgo local government area of Niger State, which led to the abduction of worshippers and residents in several communities. The attacks, reportedly carried out on August 21 in Dekara, Gidanzana, Benya, Sabungida and Masata, involved the abduction of an unspecified number of residents, while the exact casualty figure was still being verified. The presidency has blamed the state of the Benin-Asaba Expressway on the failure of the contractor to act professionally. The special advisor to the president on media and public communications, Sunday Dare, stated this during an interview on Wednesday while reacting to the condition of the highway. The Civil Society Legislative Advocacy Center, CISLAC, has warned against the growing politicization and weaponization of religion in Nigeria's electoral process. In a statement signed by its executive director, Awal Musa Rafsanjani, the organization cautioned political actors and religious leaders against using faith to manipulate voters, suppress critical thinking, and divert attention from governance issues. And Israel has donated the first batch of ambulances, medical equipment and wheelchairs to Nigeria to help strengthen healthcare delivery and emergency response. The donation was made by Israel's National Emergency Medical Service, Magen David Adom, on behalf of the Israeli government and received by Nigeria's ambassador to Israel, Ambassador Nkechi Ufochukwu, at the port of Ashdod. And to the United Kingdom with their children, Archie and Lilibet. The family is believed to have flown privately from California and landed in Birmingham shortly before midday. Still on the foreign scene, at least 31 people have been killed and nearly 400 others missing after a flash flood and mudslide hit the Nepal-Tibet border. And to entertainment, the management and legal team of Nigerian dancer and singer Poco Lee have clarified that the claims of drink spiking do not form part of, and nearly 400 others missing after a flash flood and mudslide hit the Nepal-Tibet border. And to entertainment, the management and legal team of Nigerian dancer and singer Poco Lee have clarified that the claims of drink spiking do not form part of the sexual assault allegations currently before a UK court. And in sports, beaten Real Liga, with Kylian Mbappe scoring a hat-trick, Mourinho a winning return to the Berry. Mourinho's side took the lead 5 minutes before Hutch took it, having in the meantime signed Cameroon midfielder Carlos Baleba from Brighton in a £70 million deal. Those are the stories we covered at this hour. Many thanks for joining us. I'm David Chi.
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pray for me. Love and hate me, bunch of Judas. 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Imitate my lifestyle, but they ain't been through it. Think you know my plays? Reroute them, Cam Newton. Factory protect, blood, sweat, tears, yeah. Buy your mama house, then we could talk then. 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And he keep trying to call, I won't answer.

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1: 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My name is Vera Chukwu and you know what time it is? Aha, this is What's Hot time, where we talk about everything trending on social media, but between who is back outside in Lagos, because, I mean, DJ Wills was just giving us Back Outside by Saz and Benson, and it's so crazy. I love that music. Anyways, welcome. This is where we talk about everything trending. If it is hot, we are talking about it. My name is Vera Chukwu, your baby girl for life. Don't go anywhere. Stay with us. Hi, Praise.
2: Hi, Vera. Hi, guys. Good morning. Thank God it's Thursday as usual. Excited to be here as usual. My name is Praise Obata. I'm excited for the conversations that we have for you today. Stay tuned.
3: All right, guys. Good morning and welcome to the show. My name is Eniola Adeple. This is What's Hot, where we give you all the gist, making waves all across social media. You know how we do it, so stay with us.
1: Okay, stay with us. The first conversation, rather, is one that a lot of Nigerians want to hear. Some people are for and against, but this is not even to shade any politician. This is just to talk about the facts in the country. So Peter Obi, he was speaking at the Nigerian Bar Association conference in Rivers State, where Obi said there were major gaps in Anambra's healthcare infrastructure when he assumed office. Doctors were on strike for 13 months, and the only thing the doctors have never said is why they went on strike. Obi recalled that when he became governor, there was no single school of nursing accredited, and universities did not have teaching hospitals, and hospitals were not accredited as well. So he said his administration initially invested in general hospitals, but later chose to work with agencies and church-owned institutions after encountering difficulties, you know, defending his position, la la la. And eventually, he said that the decision he took in his administration yielded lasting results, saying, "Go to Anambra today. We have the highest number of school of nursing. We have 3 teaching hospitals because of the decision I took." Wow. So it's a lot, really, because we had this conversation on TV and I was like, why would Nigeria have to get to the point where we start comparing states and the death rate, you know? I mean, the number of people that have died. When did we get here? How did we get here, you know? That's why I said it's not even to shade the politician, because it's always a thing where you hear administration inherited problems, you know? Every administration that will come will give an excuse at some point that they inherited challenges, they inherited problems, you know? So instead of us to be moving forward on, oh, I did this innovation, that innovation, which is plaudible, we start hearing things like, oh, the people that died in this state are not more than people that died in this state. Haba, are these not the lives that should have lived long enough to see a better Nigeria? Well, the floor is opened. Praise.
2: You shall not put me for talk. But anyways, at the end of the day, I don't know who was saying on TV that, oh, it shouldn't be, like, why are you saying all these things? See, it's data, right? So even if he doesn't say, the facts are there for anybody to confirm. And it was like a presidential debate kind of thing. Campaigns have started, elections are coming. So they're just basically trying to sell themselves. And his point was that in a situation where doctors are on strike for 13 months, you would think that a lot of people will really die, you know, there'll be mass death. But he was saying that during his administration, yes, there was strike for 13 months, but he did not just let people die like that because, oh, yeah, after all, if they want to go on strike, he still collaborated because he was pumping money into the general hospitals. And he then saw that these people were not, you know, the funds were not getting to the right people. So he decided to start collaborating with private hospitals and also church hospitals. And that was why there were no mass deaths. So when people just hear, they just feel like, oh, he was bragging about people dying. No, he was not necessarily bragging. He was just saying that, yes, there was a failure that was going on because he inherited a lot of problems, you know, from previous administrations. He was trying to create a structure, because imagine you going to a state and finding out that there's no accredited hospital, you know. So he was just trying to do all these things. So him saying that there were no mass deaths is even something to commend him for, to say, even as these doctors were on strike, you mean that people were, because you think that, okay, people will be dying, you know, or in their numbers. So at the end of the day, yes, he has to brag about his achievements, because he has to say that people will know why they should vote for him, you know, in 2027, you know, and whatnot. So I do not you know, people that are coming for him saying, oh, you're talking too much, he must talk, because that's what you should do as a presidential candidate. You will talk, you will sell yourself. That is basically what it's about. It's politics at the end of the day. So, yeah. Mm.
1: Aniela, what do you think?
0: Yeah, well, I don't think much, because initially I was trying to understand the whole concept behind, oh, there was no mass death, and it felt like, okay, maybe you are trying to use human mortality rates to justify the whole, you know, doctor strike thing. But, you know, praise made me understand that it put some initiative in place. It was working with private hospitals and all that to actually make sure that the people had access to healthcare. So if you have been able to do that, I don't think anybody should fault you for that. I think it was just trying to get to the root of the problem. And the whole problem, the whole reason for the doctors going on strike wasn't even his in the first place. He met the problem there and was able to come with a solution. So that is what a leader should do. Don't just come and tell us that, oh, I met the problem there, hence it is not my issue. Mm. It is your issue as you are in government.
2: Because you knew the problem.
0: Yes, and he knew the problem, and he came with a solution. Mm. And they were able to, you know, counter everything, and everybody was fine in the end. Mm. So I think I'm cool with it.
2: 100%.
1: Well, yeah. Well, for me, I'll still ask, which sector in Nigeria is working well, and why do we have to get to the point where states are comparing death rates? And I commend his job, honestly, for having to accredit the hospitals, nursing school, and whatever. My fight is with administrations that will come, give excuses, and then all of a sudden Nigeria becomes a place where, you know, there's misplaced priority. You're investing in marriages instead of investing in hospitals or in doctors. A medical doctor, we saw viral videos of the fact that medical doctor cannot afford a car in Nigeria. The ones that are really good, they are looking for ways to leave Nigeria. You know, so we hear that doctors are not being prioritized, teachers are not prioritized, yet somehow they have so much billions to invest in weddings. So that's the angle. Yes, that's the pained angle. Thank you. That's the very pained part I am coming from. It has nothing to do with Peter Obi himself, because, I mean, as a governor, he did what he could, right? That's what all we could say. But then, at what point do we stop all this nonsense? People are human beings and they deserve to be saved. Mm. Let's move on, please.
0: All right, moving on to another conversation. You guys, this one, it feels like it's a straight from an action movie, honestly. So this happened in South Korea on the Jeju Island. Let me get to the story. A Jeju police officer has been alleged of falsifying 298 missing person cases. So this is a disturbing scandal coming from South Korea's Jeju Island, and it has raised questions about police accountability after an officer was arrested over the handling of hundreds of missing person cases. Investigators allege that the officer personally handled around 298 cases and improperly closed them. He reportedly told the family members that their relatives were safe or had been contacted, while deleting or falsifying information in the system. So the scandal became even more disturbing after several people previously reported missing were later found dead, and this case is now bigger than one allegedly corrupt officer, because how can one person have enough control over hundreds of missing person investigations for such manipulation to go undetected? This is the question I really would like to ask, and I feel like the South Korea police force, they are complicit. There is something going on that we do not understand in all of this case. But let me take a couple of comments before I give you my own point of view. So this is from Coco, and Coco says, how can he mishandle almost 300 cases? Is this not shameful that this is the incompetence of the Korean police, and it has been exposed to the entire world? This is from Cozy, and it says, there is a documentary on Netflix about South Korea. The tragedy is the survival, and it's made up of a few episodes. Each one is jaw-dropping on its own, and they even have one about serial killers that emerged during an economic crisis in the past. In short, it is not a safe place as it is made out to be. And this is from Gentoo, and it's saying, I heard he deleted files relating to reports of missing persons from the police database. Mm-hmm. When a call came in, when a call comes in for a missing person, he goes back and dismisses it as false that the missing person has been found there, found, and thereby halting every necessary effort for search for the person. See, I honestly believe that this guy is not working alone. I think he's working with other people, because even in Nigeria, as useless as the Nigeria police force can be in most cases, and as as lacking as we are, especially with the old database, with the whole investigation process, I don't think a single policeman from one, let's say, Kitu Alakpere division can just go ahead and be taken on missing person cases and have about 300 cases without a superior, without the DPO, without any other police officer in the station knowing about it. So there is something fishy. I don't know. He has to have somebody he's reporting to. He has to have a superior. So what are they doing? Are they not reviewing the cases? This is the reason you have bosses. It's so even if you are doing your work, you are able to report to them and they see if you are doing your work diligently, or maybe there are areas you need to improve and all that. So, and as a profession as is it serious? Flexible or serious? Okay. Serious, yes. As the police force, I don't think you can just go ahead and be doing things, conducting investigations, and closing this investigation. And there is nobody asking questions. The system is not flagging it. That come on, how is it that you are the only person falsifying and approving and dismissing cases, that something is going on? How has there not been investigation? So he is probably one tiny fraction of a part of a whole human trafficking rings. Maybe they are trafficking people, or he has to be a serial killer. But even for you to be a serial killer, I don't think you can go this far. Almost 300 people, 298 people, and some people are even reporting that it might be more than that. So there is no confirmation of the number of cases he has even falsified. So how have you been able to close 300 cases and nobody has flagged it down, nobody has asked questions? So I'm sure he's working for somebody, and they should better hold on to that guy. They should make sure that he's not killed off to conceal anything, because this case is bigger as it seems.
2: 100%. It feels like he's working with a trafficking ring. You know how when we bring it back to Nigeria now, allegedly we've heard stories of police collaborating with thieves. So yes, it's not as if the police are actually thieves themselves, but those thieves would have set them to say, okay, when you see us, don't come and disrupt our operation. So maybe in this case now, there's a particular ring that has been kidnapping tourists, because you know that tourists don't really know their way around. You take advantage of them, you kidnap them. So you already know that, okay, these are the kidnappers that are targeting these certain people. So when they now come to you that, okay, this person who is a tourist is missing, you already know that, okay, this one is my own case to cover. So you quickly cover it to conceal it. That's your own work for that trafficking organization. See, a lot of things are going on, and I suspect that he's working for a trafficking ring where they go and kidnap people, harvest their organs, and sell it to the black market. And because they know that, these people are not going to, their parents or their family members are abroad in other countries, yes, they will not be able to fly to South Korea to really investigate. So you just quickly close it, because nobody is really coming to come and, you know, search for these people. And it's very unfortunate that this thing went on for so long that it reached up to almost 300 cases, 298 cases that we know of. It could even be more. You know, it's so sad that even as sophisticated as we say the South Korean system is, they could not detect this thing. So it now means that even in the police station, he might not be the only person working, you know, for those people. Probably his superior too. They've already paid them to look maybe away.
0: The whole station is even complicit in this.
2: It could be that the whole station is even, you know, complicit to what happened. And I'm really happy that eventually they caught him. And, you know, it's South Korea. They do not play with all these things. Investigations will be done so that we will now know, trace it to maybe a trafficking ring. Maybe they can even rescue these missing people. Maybe all of them are not dead. But it's so unfortunate how, you know, the people that are meant to protect lives and properties, that is the police, they are the ones that are now doing this kind of thing.
0: They are rotten. Because, aside that, this whole tourism thing now, I think social media is now making us realize how difficult and how dangerous this can be, rather. Mm-hmm. Because I saw a video yesterday of a lady, she put the name of the specific tourist resort that she was at, and she was saying they were moving creepy. Mm-hmm. And right in the comments, one of the ladies also said, oh, she went to one with a couple of her friends, and they kept trying to isolate her from her group. Like, mm-hmm. some of the people working in the hotel and all that. And she said she even asked one of the guys, you know, managing the pool to take a picture for her. And the guy took a picture and it was like, oh, you're so beautiful. I'm going to add you up on Instagram so I can send the pictures to you. And this guy, you know how Instagram can be where you can mistakenly add people to a group chat? Mm-hmm. Yes, that's how he mistakenly added that to a group chat, where he sent pictures of her. There were other people there, pictures of her, and he sent her full information, the hotel she was staying at, her hotel room, everything. But he just gave a detailed description of how to get to her on that vacation, and she could not, you know, confront him, because it felt like, I don't even know if I'm safe here. And she just had to tell her friend, and she made sure that she was not alone till they left that resort. So these things can be dangerous. It has been going on for a while, but I feel like because people, social media now has made it easier to be able to ask for accountability. And I'm really hoping that that officer will not be killed off, because we see how things happen in movies. Instead of them to risk one weak link, they would rather kill the person to make sure it will not be linked back to them.
2: Honestly, that's another thing they do.
1: So I think I've just been very quiet, because I mean, when it has to do with life or more, it touch me, because those people are human beings, first of all, that are missing. And then this officer, a part of me really wants to argue that it's not the entire station. Maybe he has one or two people helping him to cover up his tracks. I can't say for sure, you know. And so, I mean, he's a policeman, and not just a policeman, probably an inspector. And he's a field police officer. So definitely, when he comes back to the office, he has to give report on what he saw on the field. And it is a report he gives from the field that, you know, they will take at the office. It's not like, oh, we don't trust you enough to do your job, we need to send another person to the field to give us a second opinion of this your report, right? So when he comes back and he says, oh, this girl, she's been reunited, you don't even know what he's telling this police. She has been reunited with her family, could be one that he would tell the police, or she said she does not want to contact her family, and we've had her call her family to tell them that they should stay on their own and not be in contact, you know. So this person is obviously a very dirty policeman, and he probably has his people outside, maybe one or two inside, but trust me, it could just be him inside and a million and one others outside, you know, where probably, like you guys have said, selling parts or whatever he's doing with these people. So and to think that one of the cops ended up dead, oh my god, I think that this man, they should not just kill him off or jail him like that. He needs to suffer. Yes. Honestly.
0: See, Vera, what makes it tricky is that I understand the whole concept of, okay, maybe he's covering up and his supervisors or his superiors are not able to, like, figure out if he's lying or something.
1: Yes.
0: But two, almost 300 is a lot of numbers.
1: Yes, it
0: to
1: is.
0: Just
1: so
0: keep
1: when I
0: giving.
1: Heard,
0: it, yeah. It sounds too convenient. Okay, what do you mean? This one, she doesn't want to reach her family. She cut contact. Okay, she has been reunited. Why are they not making sure to actually see that this thing is being solved?
1: Yes, why I didn't talk to that angle is because on TV, I wanted to ask one question, but I wasn't sure if, you know, when you brought the story, you had that information, right? I wanted to ask, for the period of how long did we gather this almost 300?
2: I think it was 16 months. Or 7 months.
0: Yes, it has been going. Yeah, for almost a year, something about a year.
2: Okay, that's 7 months. Because I actually did see it was 7 months. If it's almost a year, then it was 7 months.
1: Okay, I don't know how sure we are, but then you sound really sure about it.
0: And no, honestly, even if it has been going on for years, it is still too. We are talking about human lives here, not just livestock or something.
1: You know that, like you guys mentioned, supervisors, right? So it is still the same system that caught him. You know, they have these periodic audits as well. Even
0: if the dead body of the lady was not found, he would not have been caught.
2: Exactly, because
0: the case was disabled, because they told the family that she's okay, she doesn't want contact, but her dead body turned up. They found her dead body, so that is where questions started.
1: So I'm asking questions now. Did they find her body before or after he had told them?
0: After he had already said she
2: was
0: okay.
1: Exactly. So I feel like it's the same system that brought him out. Reason being that, you know, it could have been an easy thing to say that she told you guys she does not want anything to do with you, right? And maybe after we had that contact, she died, you know, or whatever killed her. And he would lead them on and on to God knows wherever. I'm trying to say, I'm trying to say that since the case did not happen once, all at once.
0: I know,
1: right?
0: I mean, you can't kill 300 people at once.
1: Exactly.
0: And be able
1: so
0: to get away
1: he
0: with
1: would
0: that.
1: Have had his way with the system.
0: Yes.
1: And it was and, the same system
0: and,
1: that.
0: Yeah, and
1: him.
0: It is now crazy that how porous did the system get for it to be able to allow an officer, because you're an officer. So it feels like the lives and properties of people are in your hands, and you should even be questioned more. The same way we give this power and authority to Nigerian police that makes them feel like they can do anything. This is why you see policemen wielding AK-47s in broad daylight, and the next thing, accidental discharge, and you kill people because you are not being held to a standard. Mm. For you to be in charge of lives and property of people, you should be held to a certain standard. So everything should not just be left as, oh, since he already said that, let us keep his words for that. In pastors, we have weird people that go around praying on people. So if we know that there are always people like that, despite the fact that the profession is supposed to be something to be trusted, but they still go ahead using that profession as a camouflage to be able to do whatever bad things they want to do. So this is more reasons why police officers should be questioned. So
1: I
0: even
1: agree.
0: The police are saying, oh, okay, this one went missing, oh, this one, we have found that she went gone. This is why you should even ask questions more, because you are in the position to be able to hide this case with nobody finding out.
1: I agree. So let me just say something. It's one thing to just take the police officer's word for it, because you're supposed to trust him that he could do his job. And it's another thing to say, okay, where is the person? Can we see the missing person?
0: Yes.
1: Can you bring her in for questioning?
0: Yes.
1: So that we understand why she got missing in the first place, and then have her reunited with her family. So I think from what you're saying, that part is really missing, and it's an organizational and structural problem. Anyways, we have to go on a quick break. Praise has said I should play one of her husband's song. This is
2: you,
1: Victoni. Who this? Featuring Benson.
2: And that's my favorite one of the album.
1: All right, so let's listen to Who This by Victoni and Benson, and we'll be right back.

0: of us been anywhere. Been good on our mark, oh.
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2: Welcome back. You just listened to Who This by Vic Tony and Benzin. 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And don't forget, this show is called What's Hot, where we talk about everything trending on social media. But Who This, though, that song has so much sad.
3: Ah, and if you see it, let me tell you something. All these badges down Instagram, if you don't know caption to you, just go and read the lyrics of that song. A lot of captionable things from that. In fact, my Instagram, you guys take notes.
2: Who
3: because
2: this?
3: Bro, this song is amazing, and I really do. I mean, this is not. Let's leave it at that, bro. Before I'll be giving you promo, you get. But like, Vic Tony is such a good artist. Basically, like this collaboration with like Benson, it was just so perfect. And I was saying that even when you check the album from, I think it's Too Lit, they called the name of that one, and To Clear. I mean, it's a 10/10 album, no skip, literally. But like from that Too Lit to Clear, bro, it's as if they put sugar in the song. It's so nice, it's so sweet. I'm like, do I pick the one that he collaborated with Black Bones, or do I pick the one that he collaborated with? I think YKB is the same song. Oh, Young John. When you just listen to the song, you're like, this guy, he's really prepared for this album.
2: That album.
3: Bro, this is the best album. After Arastaz album. Arastaz album is the best. You know?
2: I told you
3: but
2: guys.
3: Like, what album is number 3?
2: Okay. I see, I wasn't wrong when I said it's one of Prince's husband.
3: It's can you husband. Now see?
2: Anyways, let's move on to the next story.
3: Okay, moving on to the next story. Oh God. This one is a bittersweet story. Now, the Ogun State Police Command says it has dismantled an alleged baby factory operation in Mowe following an intelligence-led raid on August 24, 2026. Now, according to the police, two heavily pregnant women were rescued from the facility. Four young children were also recovered. Six suspects were arrested, including an attending nurse. Now, police say their preliminary investigation indicates that human trafficking and illegal adoption activities had been taking place there. Finally, the police described the operation as a major breakthrough in their fight against human trafficking and child exploitation. I mean, this is a good one, you know, from the Ogun State Police. The fact that they rescued two pregnant women and they also rescued four children. Now, my question is, it's not about, yeah, you've rescued them and whatnot, and I'm sure now that the suspects will be investigated more, the people that need to go to court to defend themselves, and then some convictions will happen. But then what happens to the victims, you know? These women that were they there on their own accord? Were they, you know, sexually exploited, or were they promised something? And maybe, because sometimes when we talk about baby factory machines or baby factories, they will not lie to these young girls that I have a job for you, maybe come and work as a house girl. The only for the girls to turn up and discover that it's a house where men will literally sleep with them, and then they give birth to babies and they sell them. Mm-hmm. So they need to investigate which category do you fall under, right? Or are you there as a willing participant? Because some people are so desperate that they don't mind being baby making machines where they will give birth, they will sell their child. For them, it's a means of survival.
2: Exactly.
3: Now, when you now find what category these people are under, they need therapy, because I mean, especially if they didn't want to do it, if they were forced to do it, they have been traumatized, you know. So it's not now a thing of you're just putting them back on the streets where they would still be taken advantage of again. Now, these children that they found, who are their parents, you know? Where are their mothers also, you know, part of the baby factory? Or is it that they kidnap these children and they just shampoo them that, okay, maybe somebody wants to come and buy you, will sell you off? Or did their parents sell them off? Because I've seen cases of women and fathers also selling their children because they feel like, oh, they are too poor. So investigations have to be done. It's not just, it shouldn't just stop at arrest. It shouldn't even also stop at convictions, right? I mean, conviction is what we pray for, but also these victims, what is the government going to do for them to make sure that they do not become victims again? Anyways, the floor is open.
2: It's sad. Anyola, do you want to go?
4: Yeah, but I really don't have much to say, honestly, but to be honest, this whole baby factory of a thing, it's something I'm so tired of hearing about, because it feels like we hear this today, tomorrow another one goes up, so next tomorrow they will discover another one, and there hasn't been any permanent solution being put in place to make sure that things like this have been avoided. And I think I saw a couple of weeks ago where this child rights advocate executive chairman or something like that was in a scandal and was involved with trafficking children. This is a multi-state level trafficking where children are moved from, we're talking from Jigawa to Kano, from Kano to Abuja and the likes. And someone that is supposed to be in the center of actually advocating for these children is the one caught. And there was even a report of him having children in his house. Children he cannot account for. They are not going about it the right way. And you are saying you want to advocate for these children to take them back to school and all that. So children are vulnerable, right? And they are the weakest link in the society. And it's very easy to prey on them. And this is why we always have these organizations always thriving. But it feels like even when they catch them, there is nothing going. They won't do the right investigation to find out the people that are buying these children for them. The market, disrupt the market, disrupt the supply, disrupt the demand. You know, so that we'll not have something like this. If that is not disrupted, you next week we'll still talk about another one being discovered in another state. And it's a never-ending cycle.
2: And with the case of surrogacy, Nigerians don't turn them upside down, honestly, because some of those women that have been classified as rescued, were they really rescued? Was it really not their choice to go to those places? And people now locate other people within their society, honestly, to tell them that couples locate these people and tell them that, can you have baby for us? Some people even pretend to be a couple, approach a lady, ask her if she's going to have a baby for them and tell her how much they are going to pay her. These are stories that are currently out there, and then they'll still assure her that they know a place that will take care of her till she gives birth, you know, and they call it surrogacy still in Nigeria. Meanwhile, this is baby farming. So it's so disturbing that we have so many weak communities.
3: No, but surrogacy is different, Shao.
2: It's supposed to be different.
3: It's just that by your own sentiments and bias, maybe you might not like it. So surrogacy would be like illegal.
2: Yes.
3: No, because you're literally lumping it together. Talking about baby factories, not the same thing.
2: Please, what I said, if you had listened to me very well, what I said is these are stories out there currently. I'm not saying this because I feel like that's what it is. Obviously, I know surrogacy is different from baby farming, but I am telling you that there are stories out there right now that will tell you that this organization, they are into surrogacy. Meanwhile, it is baby farming outrightly.
4: Okay,
2: do your findings and you will know that this is not something I'm just saying. And honestly, yeah, what I was going to say afterwards was that our communities are so weak in Nigeria that this is one of many cases. Yes, it's a good thing that, you know, they've been able to shut down these facilities, but how many more do we have out there? We don't have good coverage, good intelligence. We don't have CCTV cameras on strategic places across the country. So, I mean, this story, as great as it sounds that they have shut down one, how many more do we have out there, and what is the structure put in place to close down all these facilities? You know, that's practically it for me. Anyways, can we move on? Yeah. Okay, so moving on. This one is quite interesting. Country music. Interesting and not interesting, because for me it's really sad. I literally shed a tear. Country music legend Dolly Parton passed. All right, she's one of the world's most celebrated entertainers, and she died at 80. She was born January 19th, 1946 in Tennessee and died on August 25th, 2026 in Nashville. You know, her death was as a result of, you know, health challenges, and I feel like she left a legacy behind. Honestly, the comment section is just, oh, RIP legend, she was a hero. To me, Dolly was a hero because I got to experience through her music and the likes of Kenny Rogers from my dad, because it was more like generational gift. You know how they say, okay, this is your inheritance. So somehow in my family, because we love music so much, I feel like music was part of the things I inherited. spirited, you know, because having a father who loved music, that would play music from 1940s to 1970s to whatever, our catalog was really huge, and Dolly Parton was one musician that really blessed my soul with her music. Although, you know, she was an actress, philanthropist and all, but I can speak personally to the sad that deep down within me to her passing, because her music, especially the Code of Many Colors, her music just really sends down messages over time, and yeah, I love her so much. May her soul rest in peace. I don't know what you guys have to say.
4: Yeah, it's quite sad, but it's a life well lived, in my opinion.
2: Yes.
5: I mean, a lot of people have come on to show her love.
2: Yes.
5: And all that.
2: So, even Trump had to drop the flag.
4: So, I mean, she lived a good life, and people, they gave her flowers before she died, and they are still giving her
2: flowers.
4: It's sad, but it's a life well lived, in my opinion.
3: Great. Yes, I mean, she has been living since the Queen was born and the Queen died. I mean, like Anela has said, it's a life well lived. She did her bits, you know, and you know, she's more than just, you know, a singer. Oh, she could sing. She was also like a philanthropist, and one of the reasons why she did not become a billionaire was because she was always giving back to society, millions of dollars, giving back, because she felt like children needed to be educated. And the biggest lesson I'm picking from her life was, you know, when she said, "I didn't have children because I believed that God didn't mean for me to have kids, so everybody's kids could be mine." Now, I would always say that you don't have to be, you know, you don't have to give birth biologically before you can be a mother. And in this case, we have seen how, you know, she has contributed so much, impacted so much in people's lives. Because of her, some people are educated. Because of her, some people would know how to read and write. Because of the investment, you know, that she has put in. And when women say, oh, they want to have careers, it's very valid, because I mean, from this career now, see the impact that she could make. Somebody that even came from poverty, you know, she came from a small town, before you knew it, with her talent, God blessing her, she became so big, and she gave back to society. And to tell you how structured this woman is and how deliberate she is about her life, before she died, you know, she left instructions that, oh, when she's 100 years old, they should release her final album. And I'm like, this woman is so intentional about things that she has done. Surely, I'm happy for her. She has lived a good life, 80 years old, remarkable life. Now she has gone to be with her husband to continue her love story. And I mean, this is the kind of life we all aspire to live. Make
2: yes.
3: so much impact, live old. Because, I mean, what else does she want to do again? Already do everything, do so much exploits.
2: Yes,
3: now
2: yes.
3: she has gone to go and rest, you know, with the Lord. And she has. I think it was Beyoncé's tribute. I don't know. It was Beyoncé or Miley Cyrus, but she said something. She said a lot. Then in the final thing, she was like, "Dolly, you have earned your wings." And I'm like, "Oh my God, this is so, like, bro, this is an angel right now. She has become an angel. She has done so much, and I'm sure that she's in. No, I'm sure, not as you go, but I know that she's in heaven. And you know, rest in peace, Dolly.
2: Amen. I like the fact that you said the part of, oh, really.

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0: Good afternoon to you, ladies and gentlemen, and thank you for being a part of Rhythm 93.7 FM. My name is Faith Ikot, and welcome to another interesting edition of Talking Asset. Today on Talking Asset, as usual, we will be talking about everything real estate, from buying to renting to developing and a lot of other aspects. Today on the show, I will be having a conversation with a woman of Timbrom caliber. I'm talking about no other than Nneka Obi. She is a seasoned energy and infrastructure executive with over 25 years experience across energy, real estate, and even construction. And she currently serves as the chairman and executive director of Deepshore Energy Limited and a board member at Dagbos Construction Limited. Hello, ma'am. Welcome to the show.
1: Hello, Faith. Nice to be here.
0: Thank you for being here. So your CV says, should I say CV? No. What I just read out is, it has a lot of details in it, but it says you are someone who has been in construction and development. But for today, I want us to look at the development side of everything. As someone who has done two of this, what would you say is the first thing people need to know when they are trying to develop a property?
1: Thank you very much. So I would say the first thing you need to know when you want to do property development, if you want to come in as a developer, so you need to first of all have enough money or have a partner who has the funds, because developers are the ones that are actually going to do the actual building. And then you must have a large market, a large clientele, a large network that you can talk to come and invest. So for developers, aside from having your own money or having a partner with a financier or someone that is investing in the developing, you also sell as you build, because that's what you call off plan. People can pay and invest, and when you want to buy off plan, it's really cheaper than when it's finished. So the developer uses. So as a developer, you need to have, either you have your own money and you have the right network to meet the right people who would invest in you, because it's not about the house. It's investing and trusting that if I give my money to Faith to deliver what she says she'll deliver,
0: no big returns.
1: So yes, so you need to have that in mind. So that is the first thing you should know about a developer.
0: Okay, before I go any further, first of all, please explain to our listeners out there what you would say, because I remember we had this conversation before turning on the mic. What you would say is the difference between building and developing.
1: Okay, so as a construction company, so as the initial, you know, we started as constructing for people, which means that the person, the client, Faith, can come to us as a construction company and tell, hey, I need you to build me a 6-bedroom

0: duplex. Mm-hmm. And what faith does is faith gives us the money, and we start, we discuss on the table, and we agree on the milestones and the terms, and both parties are okay that every milestone will pay X amount of money. Mm-hmm. And then faith comes, okay, we're starting with the foundation, this is what it's going to cost. You give the construction company the money, and then you build, and that
1: so
0: until
1: that is
0: finishing
1: building from scratch
0: for people. Now for development, we don't have a faith.
1: Okay.
0: We just have a landlord with people that own lands, and then we, through our network, like I said, or people that we know, say, okay, I know this landlord who wants to develop his house, but he doesn't have the money.
1: Mm-hmm.
0: And you have the money. Can you partner with this landlord? And then you get start the meeting, start holding. Then you talk to a financier, or you have your money as a developer. You partner with the landlord. Hey, okay, let's do this together. The landlord says, okay, I want 16 flats. And then you now maybe share, usually sharing formula, mm-hmm. it's usually 60-40. The developer takes more than the landlord most times.
1: Oh, wow.
0: Oh, yes, because he's spending all the money. The landlord does not put in any money. He just owns the land. Then you build. So the favorable thing, some people insist on 50-50, but most times for the as a developer, it's better to be 60-40. Some get 70-30 if you're lucky.
1: Mm-hmm.
0: But I think the standard one that we know where we do is 60-40. So
1: okay.
0: That way, at the end of the day, the developer is able to at least build and also make some profit from his... Yeah.
1: So basically, building is building from scratch.
0: Mm-hmm.
1: Developing is tweaking an already existing house.
0: No, sorry. It's not building. So the difference is...
1: That's because...
0: So if I'm building for...
1: Mm-hmm.
0: You faith, you're saying, okay, NECA, take this money. I want you to develop for what I want, and you're paying me for my services. As a developer, I don't have any business collecting money from you. I have to go and source for the funds.
1: Mm-hmm.
0: I have to build with my money at the end of the day. So that's why when you're doing development, people come in and buy off plan. So
1: okay.
0: Nobody's paying me to build. I am investing. It's like developer is the one investing all he has, knowing that at the end of the day,
1: in the project,
0: yes, he's going to make his profit, but it's a lot of investments. So either the person partners with an investor, or he has his own money, or people, his network, like I said earlier, trust him to pay. Okay, the building off plan, for example, is going to be like maybe 100 million for a 3-bedroom or 2-bedroom apartment, and I say, okay, I'm going to sign off with you sales agreement, and I will start paying slowly, and then I get 10 million this month, I get 20 million this month, I'm putting it in the building.
1: Okay.
0: So the important thing is having the right network and having the people that will trust you enough to deliver you save. So that's the difference.
1: Okay.
0: So nobody's giving money to build. I have to look for the money to build
1: as a developer.
0: Yes, as a developer.
1: All right. And why we see that a lot of houses are being developed now, and what would you say are some of the prime areas that developers are looking into right now in Lagos?
0: Well, when you say prime, it actually means that the places, the houses, they are probably more expensive, and they'll sell more, you know. So basically, if you buy sand or cement, if building a block of flats is going to use 100 bags of cement, it's the same block of flats you build in Surulere or in Ajambadi. But guess what? If you want to sell your same house, the same 2-bedroom apartment here in Lekki, and then the same 2-bedroom apartment in Ajambadi, you're definitely going to sell it more in Lekki than in Ajambadi.
1: Mm-hmm.
0: So those are prime areas. We're talking about Ikoyi, Lekki, Victoria Island, Ikeja.
1: Mm-hmm.
0: You know, Surulere can be a bit prime, but it's not as high as these ones I just called earlier. But it's actually on the high side. But in the inner places, no. So these basic four areas are prime areas where developers will actually want to build and make their money that they've invested in the construction.
1: Okay, and from your experience, how would you say the Lagos real estate market has evolved in the last couple of years? Let's say the last 5 years.
0: It has. In fact, if I want to use percentage, I would say 500%. Because I see a lot of awareness. Because I will use myself as an example. You know, 10 years, 15 years ago, I would never have thought about trying to invest in real estate. It wasn't something. So then when we're working, they'll tell you, okay, just buy land and build and have your own home. Real estate, from as long as I've known it, even before I got into it fully, has always been a beautiful way to invest.

0: truck from, you know, that uncle, and then we'll just be crying and crying and crying to our parents that, yo, we want to eat ice cream, we want ice cream, buy us ice cream, we want ice cream by force, you must buy it for us whether you have the money or not, I don't care, go and buy it, you know, fun times. Or is it bonding with your cousin? Once it's a holiday, they come through, you're hanging with them, you're vibing, you're bonding with them, and before you know it, after that holiday, you are not hearing from them again. It's like ghost. Or maybe your parents have issues, and now it now takes its toll on your relationship. And maybe years later, you see them at a function, you don't know whether to run and hug them or to wave, you don't know what to do, because there is already, you know, serious disconnect. I don't know. I remember back then also as well, you would buy things like maybe akara, you buy food from one mama put's place. They will now tell you, don't buy from her, she's a witch. She's a witch. She uses maybe for example now, maybe menstrual blood, or she uses people, they swap destinies, you put the coin in the oil. Different things. Oh my world. So now that I have now come on social media, I'm like, wait, all of these things happened? These things happened? Oh my God, we all lived the same lives, truly, truly. And that's it on then versus now.
1: Wake up. Wake up. Wake up. To the best of morning radio.
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0: We bring the hard issues to the forefront. 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
6: 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From Nigeria to Vietnam, we are standing with you. 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
0: You hear the news. 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
9: To, you know, get on with. But before we do that, which would be just in a moment or two, we will quickly go through the evening headlines. We're starting with the Daily Trust newspaper. The Daily Trust reports NEL Fund, 322 billion naira disbursed to students since inception. That's one of the headlines this evening on the Daily Trust newspaper. Police attack by a suspect in Katsina State. Federal government develops documents to address water crisis. That's on the Daily Trust. And then we move over to the Guardian newspaper this evening. Poorly designed roads, public facilities trap. PWD says DHQ raises alarm over AI video linking CDS to politics. That's on the Guardian newspaper. Way to the Punch newspaper this evening. NLC General Secretary dies at 60. Some sad news there for the Labour Congress. NLC General Secretary dies at, that's on the Punch newspaper. And on the Vanguard newspaper, the Vanguard this evening launches 2026 to 2030 alcohol policy to curb health and social harm. And $1 billion social fund, reform without relief is cruelty, ADC tells Tinubu. $1 billion social fund, reform without relief is cruelty, ADC tells Tinubu. Gurao under siege, bandits kill four, shoot seven and abduct four. And away from the Vanguard newspaper this evening, the Sun newspaper, finally, as we touch base with all the papers this evening. Subsidy presidency accuses Atiku of policy somersault, demands cost funding details. And Tinubu's kakistocrats dominating presidency, Ndume says, Tinubu's kakistocrats dominating presidency. That's according to Aline Dume. And federal government vows to address 15 million housing deficit, says GAP, is national concern. And that is the Sun newspaper. And that's all there is on the evening headlines. We take a short break, very short one. When we come back, we get into the heart of the matter this evening on Hardline Today. Good evening.
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2: 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I am David Chiedu. Now, we're discussing the state of the nation today. Opposition forces in Nigeria, driven by platforms such as the G100 and declarations calling for a unified front, are actively exploring coalition frameworks to field a single presidential candidate. Now, whether this happens, is yet to be seen, because historically we know that precedent shows that such coalitions often break down over issues such as ego, candidate selection mechanism, and so on and so forth. So today we discuss where the current administration is vis-a-vis delivering good governance to Nigerians and the opposition response as yet in the build-up to the polls. We're being joined this evening by two guests, an APC stakeholder and political analyst, Razak Olokoba. He joins us in the studio. Good evening. Thank you for being a part of the program.
3: Thank you very much. Good evening.
2: And also joining us this evening on the program, albeit virtually, is a legal practitioner and an opposition stakeholder of the NDC, of course, Sheyi Clemens. He joins us this evening. Good evening. Thank you for being a part of the program.
4: Good evening. Thank you for having me.
2: I'm going to start with you, Razak. You know, there's a lot that's been said about the current administration, the APC, and their path to victory, especially what they've been doing the last 3.5 years, being in power. And, you know, many feelers or many comments, if you like, and feelers from opposition, and even Nigerians, many Nigerians as well, say that they relied heavily on, you know, a divided opposition in the last election window, you know, splitting votes across regional strongholds, as he were, and that, and only that, is the reason why they were able to get into power, because, you know, their main challengers had decided to come together as one singular formidable unit, it may have been difficult for them to get into power. Respond to that.
3: Well, there are so many divides that brought the coalition in power to where they are today. If you look at the death of Yar'Adua, it gives a leverage to Donald Starr's defeat, because Yar'Adua just had his first time when there were wisdom that Yar'Adua had his first time. So there were wisdom in the air that time that Jonathan should complete the tenure of Yar'Adua and go for another time. And that wisdom speaks to the manifesto of each political party, because Jonathan did not represent Ijo, he did not represent Yoruba, Igbo, he represent the program which Nigeria voted for, which is the manifesto and the program of that party. So that 8 years is reasonable, that your time and that of Yar'Adua's time. So when he wanted to go for another time, that was when the build-up started. That kind of picture is not in the here now. The peculiarity in Nigeria of numerous identities in Nigeria is a factor that nobody should discard. To that extent, Lord, that have is not here. Without putting emotion into it, that the Sunnis should have it for their own HF, Buhari just left. So that factor that emboldened the Saraki, Atiku, PDP, Tinubu, ACN, Buhari, and other Obga of what is my brother from the from Imo, the former governor. So that brought them together. That's absent now. And that's why when I say this type of thing, I don't want us to be emotional about it. I don't want Nigerians to be emotional. We don't allow political class to always lay a path that will lead to nowhere for you. Secondly, is that as at the time to come on board that time, you know very well that there were challenges for Jonathan, glaring challenges, which is not his making. You know, now I'm speaking from the back of my mind. Some people say because I speak very well, so they call, including you call me APC. I'm just speaking the most correct from academic point of view that I know I read in school. So we're not his fault. So in laws and governors couldn't pay salaries. So that worked against him. If you remember, even our oaths were rejected, it was first rejection by America that we're not buying our
2: own. But I was being very specific about the likes of Peter Obi under the Labour Party and the likes of Atiku Abubakar under the People's Democratic Party, which, you know, are riddled with a crisis.
3: I'm talking about what will work for APC now. What will work for the opposition now? You see, opposition, we own a lot of responsibility. You can't be clinging to our sentiment. For instance, Obi is clinging to what is paramount to me at Obama, and what is paramount to Igbo as a people, as a group. Who deserve a fair share in Nigeria? You can't be using the Igbo struggle to play politics. I will release.
2: You think that's what he's doing?
3: That's what he's doing. I will release Nnamdi Kanu.
2: How so?
3: Once Uduke is my friend.
2: How so?
3: I support.
2: No, how so?
3: You need to tell us exactly his position how. Is politics with the sentiment of the Igbo. I want to release it. See, Nigeria is a mixed economy. We expect Atiku, Peter Obi, Tinubu to know which tendency they want to do. Are they growing the capital or the socialist tendency? Those are the fundamental things that I expect from an opposition. No political philosophy. No, I think I like my friend to be here today. Let him tell us the philosophy of the political party. Are they leaning to capitalists? Atiku said he's going to remove a subsidy. He's going to return subsidy.
2: Mr. Peter has also countered that, by the way, saying
3: he's playing politics with it, because Atiku.
2: Which one of them is
3: said it's going to return subsidy.
2: Right.
3: See, privatization is one of the tools of capitalism. Walking away from subsidy is one of the tools of capitalism. Atiku is a co-capitalist.
2: Okay.
3: And he's saying that he's going to. So he's playing politics with the emotions of Nigeria. Okay, I don't like this kind of politics.
2: Great. Listen, Nigerians have been clamoring for issue-based debates.
3: Yes.
2: Not the parochial ones, which will lead toward.
3: Hang on.
2: Not the parochial sentiments of religion and or ethnicity, which are fault lines, essentially. Now, let me come to you, Shay, to get your thoughts regarding this. Of course, you're going to respond to everything he has said. That's Razak has said here in the studio. However, I want you to walk us through the prospects of your candidates, Mr. Obi, and the coalition, which is being talked about at the moment. I mean, many say that it may not happen. Some still have some faith that it could possibly happen, that there's an off chance, some glimmer of hope somewhere that it may in fact happen. What are your thoughts to this or regarding this?
4: Let me first address some of the points that my colleague raised.
2: All right.
4: One of which he attributed ethnic jingoism to Peter Obi. Nothing can be further from that fact. I don't know where he got his facts from. You pressed him on that, and he said he will release Nnamdi Kanu. He was not the only first person to say that. He wouldn't be the last person to say that. The legality of Nnamdi Kanu's detention is awkward for everybody to see. This was someone that was renditioned from Kenya, which is an illegal act. This is someone who has had numerous cases overturned against him, but still in detention. So for anybody to say that is, if someone raised that as a point, is raising ethnic card. I can't find it hard to accept. I will say that Peter Obi has been one of those in the forefront of building a new Nigeria, and is that goes without saying. And everybody around him have shown that capacity and the willingness to build a new Nigeria. It's not by accident that one of the pioneers of a united Nigeria. Former President Olusegun Obasanjo was very, very, very supportive of it. When Peter Obi ran into problems during the days of late President Yar'Adua, it was Yar'Adua that threw his weight behind Peter Obi to return to Anambra State. So how someone could make such assertion about Peter Obi is beyond me. By contrast, you have a president that almost everybody around him her ethnic bias around them. From what the first lady said about Igbo people in Nigeria, to what the above Lagos said about Igbos in Nigeria, to what one of his main supporters, Emso Lumo, said about Igbos in Lagos. So, but that is how they want to play that politics. In my case, in our case, we want to play politics the way that it should be played. On the issue of, we talk about issues, we talk about statistics, we talk about how you and I feel being Nigerians, how far our pockets go, how safe we feel. And you know, the APC government has no clue as to how to, from here on. If you let's look at the background first. We look at the in terms of insecurity. See, insecurity is now worse now than before the Tinubu administration came into power. If you look at the Fragile State Index in 2022, so we've even gone down on the Fragile State Index, which means that is less safe, but being a victim of crime is higher in Nigeria now than before he came into power. So what are we talking about? We talk about purchasing power. The purchasing power for Nigerian have diminished since the Bola Ahmed Tinubu administration. If you look at the Human Capital Index, which rates how much a child born in Nigeria will reach their full potential. In Nigeria, it's 35%. So a child born in Nigeria has only 35% chance of reaching their full potential. In Ghana, it is 49%. And here we are talking about someone being, talking about Nnamdi Kanu, or someone talking about Saraki not being okay with the system at that point in time. This is a waste of our time. What we should be concentrating on is how this government has failed in every way, shape, or form.
2: Okay, now, Shay, walk us through the coalition and the possibilities or the prospects of it happening. Will it or will it not?
4: I do not believe in that coalition.
2: Okay.
4: I do not believe in that.
2: Okay.
4: I think that the math does not add up. The coalition is based on the philosophy that politics is binary, that 2 + 2 = 4. That is not how politics works. They look at the 2023 election and say, oh, if you add Tinubu, Atiku's vote to Obi's vote, you've won. It doesn't work like that, because not everybody that supports Obi will support Atiku. Not everybody that supports Atiku will support Obi. So that's a new permutation. We are looking at a fresh start for Nigeria, because we have had wasted years. So permutations of that nature, if His Excellency Alhaji Atiku Abubakar wants to withdraw from the race and endorse my principle, is very much welcome to it. And that is the way we should be looking at. Should be looking at the possibility of Alhaji Abubakar.
2: All right. Okay.
4: Stepping down and endorsing my candidate.
2: All right.
4: And I think that's the way to go.
2: Okay, great. We're going to come back to you. The lines are open, ladies and gentlemen. This is Hardline today, and we're talking with two gentlemen joining us as our guest, Razak Olokoba. He is a political analyst, as well as Shay Clement, who he is a legal practitioner and a political analyst as well. Both gentlemen represent different, if you like, platforms, so to speak. The numbers are 091-1000-2937, that is 091-1000-2937, and 091-1000-777-1937. That's 091-1777-1937. Razak, you want to respond to that?
3: Wait, you see, I'm saying this semantically, not that I want anybody to be flogged. You see, my friend and the whole of all our political class in Nigeria, we have to lay them down and flog them. You see, if Nigerians are complaining and angry, it is an unrealistic expectation to say that Nigerians should not be angry. If it is Tinubu that is saying that, or if it is a opposition that is saying that Nigeria should not be angry, that's unrealistic. Because the reason why governance is in place is to make sure that I am happy, I am safe, I eat good food. So for Nigerians that are angry with the government, I am not opposed to that anger. But what I'm opposed to is when you give Shay an open net to explain to us how we are going to get out of the problem. I started talking about how insecurity is increasing in Nigeria. What's your own proposal of the way out? So in your own estimation, you and your principal, you don't know that any system that is centralized anywhere in the world is what is happening is a consequence of such thing. It's going to get worse. It is anti-intellectualism to interject me. It is anti-intellectualism to interject me.
2: Razak, please hold on. Shay, please hold on. We're going to get to your turn. Razak, please hold on. Shay, kindly hold on. We will get to you very shortly. Thank you. Razak, please continue.
3: The consequence of running a police that is central is what we are having today. And we'll be warning throughout the 16-year role of PDP. That's why I don't know what PDP is good for. They have never mounted the idea of a new structure for policing system. This is the consequence. And in your own estimation, you think that Tinubu can do anything serious

0: too early to go home. It's just 4 o'clock. You have to wait till 4:30. No. Go to your house.
1: If you have to go to your house, go to your house when it's closing time.
0: But anyway, yes, this is the part where I don't particularly like. You know why? Because it means I gotta go. Gotta get on up and out of here and leave you in the hands of Moti Cake so that he can treat you to some good stuff. All right, Moti Cakes, you might want to slow it down a little bit so that, you know, it's softer, it's smoother, and, you know, they can start to catch some Z's in the process, right? Yes, indeedy. But yours truly, you know what? I'm just going to stick around for a little more, maybe a couple more minutes, yeah? And then we can say our final goodbyes. But I would really like to hear more from you. The things that are illegal, feel they're just totally fine, just totally okay. All right? Yes, indeed. Do that for the next, 4 or 5 minutes? 6, maybe? Yeah, we'll come back and take any. All right, then. In the meantime, it's back to Moti Cakes.